0: on WHOU, your home for the classic hits. And your husband is just dropping off the kids at Grandma and Grandpa's as we speak tonight. You guys going to get a little wild?
1: Maybe. We'll see. 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
0: O'Reilly's.
2: Yes, sir.
0: Nice. Thank you guys for always putting the wipers in for us because we never know how to replace them ourselves.
2: No problem, man.
0: Yeah, man. Enjoy this one. All request hour is on.

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I'm Tony Guarino, your host for Throwback Nation Radio, right here playing all the great songs that define a generation. 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

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It's all yours tonight, Lindsay and Mike. Thanks for having your throwbacks on. 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

The general weather pattern will remain in good shape across northern Maine and western New Brunswick through the rest of the weekend and onwards into the start of next week with quiet and pleasant weather prevailing. Tonight, mostly clear, the low temperature 50 to 55, 12 degrees Celsius. Into the daytime Sunday, look for a mostly sunny day about the area, with high temperatures reaching 80 to 85, 28 degrees Celsius. Sunday night, mostly clear, lows 50 to 55, 11 degrees Celsius. Monday, mostly sunny, highs 80 to 85, 28 degrees Celsius. Tuesday, mostly sunny, highs 80 to 85, 28 degrees Celsius. That's a check on your latest forecast. I'm Precision Weather Meteorologist Steve Adamson for WHOU.

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0: 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Yeah, you could score that $100 in the year we're talking about. Bom, bom, bom, bom. Magnum P.I. first debuts in primetime TV. Oh, us little leaguers are grabbing our first wad of big league chew out of that white envelope. Yeah, chew and feel like you were doing sunflower seeds or other stuff. And Back in Black, the iconic album of AC/DC released today with great songs like You Shook Me All Night Long. In what year? The 1980, 1981, or 1982? 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

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I'm Tony Lorino. 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

0: to you? Those very specific words. 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
1: Yep, that's probably why I liked it so much.
0: We won't tell either one of our parents how we relate to the music. 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
0: Yep. Prince rules. Parents drool. 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

The general weather pattern will remain in good shape across northern Maine and western New Brunswick through the rest of the weekend and onwards into the start of next week with quiet and pleasant weather prevailing. Tonight, mostly clear, the low temperature 50 to 55, 12 degrees Celsius. Into the daytime Sunday, look for a mostly sunny day about the area, with high temperatures reaching 80 to 85, 28 degrees Celsius. Sunday night, mostly clear, lows 50 to 55, 11 degrees Celsius. Monday, mostly sunny, highs 80 to 85, 28 degrees Celsius. Tuesday, mostly sunny, highs 80 to 85, 28 degrees Celsius. That's a check on your latest forecast. I'm Precision Weather Meteorologist Steve Adamson for WHOU.

tuned for the classic hits is 100.1 WHOU. I'm Tony Lorino. What a great night so far, huh? And the party is far from over, especially if the year 1983 is special to you. Maybe your graduation year. Maybe the year you were born. Maybe just a playlist you got on your phone. Let's do it. An hour of the hits of 83 coming up on the late night class reunion in 40.

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0: It's funny how having a cassette of one of your favorite groups rubs off on your kids. I know it did for me growing up, and it did for you too, Marilyn. You had David Bowie, the cassette, back in the day, and now your daughter?
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0: Now that is raising your daughter right.
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0: Love it. Let's get some Bowie on for you and for them tonight too. 877-909-1989. Yeah, what are those songs that you relate to, your kids love as well? Yeah, the good 80s and 90s stuff? Tell us about it. We'll get your throwbacks on. As more of the 80s and 90s continue next.
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I'm Tony Lorino from downtown Houlton and all throughout the region. 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

0: 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John, how's your day going?
1: Just coming back from a long day at work. I drive trucks, so.
0: Gotcha. 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
1: Appreciate it, bud.
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0: It's 1 year of hits for one solid hour. 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

100.1 WHOU. I'm Tony DeReno, and thanks for listening to Throwback Nation Radio tonight. We love to be your connection to everything going on around town and playing all these great songs. Thanks for hanging with us and staying in the know at 100.1 WHOU.

0: 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I haven't even been to a class, but I find music therapeutic. 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
1: 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Well, have I got a deal for you. It's Classics in the Afternoon. I'm Janelle Roberts at WHOU, where we play all of your favorite afternoon classics, even some of your mom and dad's favorite classics, because your mom and dad rocked. I know, because I rocked with them. Classics in the Afternoon, only on WHOU, Monday through Friday, 2 to 6 p.m.
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The general weather pattern will remain in good shape across northern Maine and western New Brunswick through the rest of the weekend and onwards into the start of next week with quiet and pleasant weather prevailing. Tonight, mostly clear, the low temperature 50 to 55, 12 degrees Celsius. Into the daytime Sunday, look for a mostly sunny day about the area with high temperatures reaching 80 to 85, 28 degrees Celsius. Sunday night, mostly clear, lows 50 to 55, 11 degrees Celsius. Monday, mostly sunny, highs 80 to 85, 28 degrees Celsius. Tuesday, mostly sunny, highs 80 to 85, 28 degrees Celsius. That's a check on your latest forecast. I'm Precision Weather Meteorologist Steve Adamson for WHOU.

101 WHOU, your home for the classic hits. And welcome back to the year of Thriller. The year that MTV is taking off. The year that we are here for all for it and all for soaking it in one more time tonight. I'm Tony DeReno. Welcome to the late night class reunion, classic 1983 style. Oh, and there are dance moves to this one, too. Let's refresh our memory with them now with MJ and Beat It.

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0: Class of 1983, it is all you tonight. 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Better taste, better nutrition, better eggs. I'm Tony Marino. Elton John went through a lot in the late 70s and early 80s, so it's no doubt that he wrote a song called I'm Still Standing. And you don't have to go through all the trauma and all the craziness of Hollywood that he went through to relate to that song. We could absolutely get on our feet with that tonight. Stand up. You're still here. You still got something to prove. Let's do it together with Elton and more of the best of 1983 next.
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0: 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Todd, 1983 is your year. What's your song for the late night class reunion?
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on WHOU. I'm Tony Garino. We appreciate you listening tonight. And whenever you need to stay in the know with what's going on around Holton, make sure you give us a follow at WHOUFM.com. 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

100.1 WHOU, class of 1983, late night class reunion is on. I'm Tony the Reno. Well, MTV is at its peak when we're talking about those music videos of the 80s with songs like this in 1983. It's not one that you wanted your mom to see you watching. Check it out on YouTube. You'll know what I mean. Here's The Tubes, and She's a Beauty.

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0: The general weather pattern will remain in good shape across northern Maine and western New Brunswick through the rest of the weekend and onwards into the start of next week with quiet and pleasant weather prevailing. Tonight, mostly clear, the low temperature 50 to 55, 12 degrees Celsius. Into the daytime Sunday, look for a mostly sunny day about the area, with high temperatures reaching 80 to 85, 28 degrees Celsius. Sunday night, mostly clear, lows 50 to 55, 11 degrees Celsius. Monday, mostly sunny, highs 80 to 85, 28 degrees Celsius. Tuesday, mostly sunny, highs 80 to 85, 28 degrees Celsius. That's a check on your latest forecast. I'm Precision Weather Meteorologist Steve Adamson for WHOU.
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Celsius. And the outlook for Sunday night is for mostly clear skies, lows 50 to 55, 11 degrees Celsius. Monday is looking dry with mostly sunny skies, highs 80 to 85, 28 degrees Celsius. That's a check on your latest forecast. I'm Precision Weather Meteorologist Steve Adamson for WHOU.

0: 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And The Odyssey is playing this week in Maliseet Theater. 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

A lot of people talk a big game this time of year who are running for office, but I would rather share a bit about something positive that I and my Republican colleagues were able to accomplish recently. We pushed to prioritize seniors in the budget and allow them to freeze their property tax liability without any cost to municipal budgets. This provides a layer of stability for those in their golden years to stay in their homes.

0: minutes of live harness racing. Thursday, July 30th features the Bremmer Memorial 3-Year-Old Stake. 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And Thursday, August 6th, the NB Breeders 3-Year-Old Stake and the Walter Dale Memorial Pace. 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Cowell Park Raceway, where champions race and memories are made.
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Some pretty decent weather expected over the course of the weekend here across northern Maine and western New Brunswick. Overall today, mostly sunny skies prevail. The high temperature up to around 85, 29 degrees Celsius. Tonight, mostly clear. Lows 50 to 55, 12 degrees Celsius. Sunday, mostly sunny skies. Highs 80 to 85, 28 degrees Celsius. And the outlook for Sunday night is for mostly clear skies, lows 50 to 55, 11 degrees Celsius. Monday is looking dry with mostly sunny skies, highs 80 to 85, 28 degrees Celsius. That's a check on your latest forecast. I'm Precision Weather Meteorologist Steve Adamson for WHOU.

History's greatest leader had to start somewhere. Experience the untold story of young Washington, playing this week at the Temple Theater in historic downtown Holton. 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

Some pretty decent weather expected over the course of the weekend here across northern Maine and western New Brunswick. Overall today, mostly sunny skies prevail. The high temperature up to around 85, 29 degrees Celsius. Tonight, mostly clear. Lows 50 to 55, 12 degrees Celsius. Sunday, mostly sunny skies. Highs 80 to 85, 28 degrees Celsius. And the outlook for Sunday night is for mostly clear skies, lows 50 to 55, 11 degrees Celsius. Monday is looking dry with mostly sunny skies, highs 80 to 85, 28 degrees Celsius. That's a check on your latest forecast. I'm Precision Weather Meteorologist Steve Adamson for WHOU.

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0: Some pretty decent weather expected over the course of the weekend here across northern Maine and western New Brunswick. Overall today, mostly sunny skies prevail. The high temperature up to around 85, 29 degrees Celsius. Tonight, mostly clear. Lows 50 to 55, 12 degrees Celsius. Sunday, mostly sunny skies. Highs 80 to 85, 28 degrees Celsius. And the outlook for Sunday night is for mostly clear skies, lows 50 to 55, 11 degrees Celsius. Monday is looking dry with mostly sunny skies, highs 80 to 85, 28 degrees Celsius. That's a check on your latest forecast. I'm Precision Weather Meteorologist Steve Adamson for WHOU.
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We also heard from Stevie Wonder and the Jaggers. Well, it's time for me to step aside for the Military Street Baptist Church service. I'll see you on the other side.

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0: Pastor Dave at the Church on the Hill. We're so glad you chose to join us this morning. We trust today that the word you are about to hear will transform your life and draw you nearer to the Lord. I pray today as we get ready to hear the word that you remember what the Bible says in 3 John 2. Beloved, I pray that you may prosper in all things and be in health just as your soul prospers. Let's tune in now for the word of God.
1: I think there's a few others of you as well out there. What a great day to be in the house of the Lord this morning. If you have never been to the Church on the Hill, we want to welcome you here this morning. And we have a gift for you at the Welcome Center. You can stop by there. That's the hub of the action out there, other than the Children's Station, of course. And we want to meet you. We want to connect with you. I hope that you feel God's love here this morning. And welcome to our church family and to our church family online and on the radio listening as well. God has got a good day in store for us. And I know that we're here to worship him. So he's got a good day in store for him too. So I'm excited about that. I got a couple of things to run down with you before we get started. Right around the corner is our, let's start with baptism. If you are signed up for a baptism for next week, or you want to be, Pastor Dave would like to meet with you right down here at the baptismal after church. And we have our Hilltop Family Fest coming up on August 15th. Woo-woo! Yep. We've got a few more people that we need help with to help out. And there's a sign-up sheet out there by the missions tree. So if you could check that out. If you've said yes, that you're willing to help and you haven't gone out there yet, I just ask that you would go out there and check to make sure your name is on the actual sheet too. That'd be good. And we need some overseers. And then we have child dedications coming up as well. And so that's on August 9th, I believe. And so if you would like to have your child dedicated to the Lord, that sounds really formal, and it is. It's more of a commitment that we make as parents to say, hey, I'm going to raise my children to know and love the Lord to the best of my ability, and none of us gets it right, just so we're clear, so there's no perfect way of doing this thing. I've raised 4 children. 2 are here. Thank you, Lord. And so we need a community of people to come around us as well. So we want to celebrate with you. We want to come alongside of you in raising your children for the Lord as well. So I encourage you to do that. That's a good declaration to make. So let's get started in worship. If you could stand with us, we're going to pray. Oh, just kidding. Sit down. I forgot something really important. I'm going to pray first, and then we have a special word from a special somebody, Mr. Chuck Luca, coming up soon. So I'm going to pray, and then Chuck will come, and he has something to say. Lord, thank you so much for this morning. Thank you that we get to be together. Thank you that we get to worship you, Lord. And I pray that we'll bring such praise and honor to your name and glory to your name, Lord, as you're worthy of it. I just ask that you would go before us, Lord, and clear the way. Whatever is going on in people's hearts and minds, Lord, I pray that you would just give them peace, that you would pour out your love on them, help them to feel you tangibly this morning. God, I ask that you would bless the time of worship that we have, whether it's with our mouth, whether it's with our physical things, like our offering and our tithes, Lord, to you. I pray that you'll bless it, multiply it, Lord, make it further your kingdom. What else are we about, Lord, if we're not furthering your kingdom? So God, use all of these things to glorify your name and be praised. In Jesus' name, I pray all of these things, amen. All right, we got Mr. Chuck Luca coming on down. Chuck, come right over here.
2: Good morning, church. Good morning. The last time I was up here and spoke was at Joan Kerr's wedding. I don't usually do this because I get kind of emotional when I talk about trying to lead a prayer or give a testimony, but I'll get through this. And just what I want to say is what I have to say has nothing to do about me. This is all about Jesus. Amen. Not only is he a spiritual healer, but a physical healer. And so if everybody is kind of aware, last month I was in very dire straits. I was actually pretty much on my deathbed. But I'm here. Yeah. So it's just one day I came to church and I got out of my vehicle in the morning and I was all wobbly. I came in here during the church service, and that I don't know what happened, but by the end of the week, an ambulance took me to the hospital, and I went to ICU, and I had a massive life-threatening blood infection through my whole body, but praise the Lord, not in my heart. So I was flat on my back, and during that time in the hospital, I know that the congregation came up here and prayed for me. Very humbling. I just want you to know that I watched the whole thing on my cell phone from my hospital bed. So I saw it, and then the cards all started coming in. And to me, the cards that had the most impact were from people who I don't even know. And they came and they were like, it wasn't like get well soon or something like that. It was like, we're praying for your healing. And I'm like, I don't even know these people. So that was also very humbling. So that week in the hospital was not really good for me. By the end of the first week, I wasn't getting any better. And a doctor came in for a second operation on my knee, which is where the infection was settled in my knee. And I asked the doctor, I said, so am I getting any better? This was a week in ICU. And she said, no. That was not what I wanted to hear, you know. So, yeah. So here's the deep part. So I just put my head down and I asked the doctor, I said, am I going to die? She didn't say yes and she didn't say no. So I just shut down. I went into this really deep hole and the voice came in my head and said, well, you should have got your affairs in order before you came in the hospital because you're not going home. And I said, well, what about all these people in the church praying for me? And the voice said, well, you know what they say in church, God always answers prayers, but it doesn't give you the answer that you're looking for. So I just kind of went down in this black hole. And a deep, deep, deep depression. I don't even know what was going on in the room around me. And it was just, I called on Jesus. Amen. Yeah. And it was just me and Jesus. That's all. That's all that was there. And you know, I didn't see him. I didn't hear, but I knew he was there because I believe. That's what believers do. You believe that Jesus is there. And it's not like calling on Jesus. Oh, well, I'll be there in a minute. Wait till I get done with this other guy and I'll be right over. No, he's right there. No. And I told Jesus, I said, I don't know what God's will is for me, but whatever God's will is, I don't know what we're going to do. And I never got an answer. Went in for the second operation, came out successful. And then not long after that, my blood tests came all back negative.
3: All right. Yeah. Praise God.
2: And hallelujah, that's what I wanted to hear. And they said, you're going home tomorrow. And I was like, yep. Anyway, I got home and I still couldn't walk, could barely eat. I was in bad condition, but at least the infection was cleared up. And I had an angel at home that took care of me, which is Chris. I don't know what I would have done without her. She took care of every need and she smiled the whole time. I was like, wow. Anyway, and we were able to celebrate our 55th anniversary this weekend. But anyway, so that's kind of what happened. And, you know, I'm still healing a little bit here, but I'm really on the upswing. I just want to say that it's just an honor and a privilege. And I speak for all these guys to play on this worship team in this church. I love all you guys. And I don't know what people do that don't have Jesus. I don't know what they do because that's your hope. So if you have a spouse, don't take that spouse for granted. Love that spouse. Love your family. Don't take them for granted. Don't take this church for granted. Don't take tomorrow for granted. And don't take Jesus for granted. Amen.
1: it just so happens we're going to be singing about the same Jesus that Chuck is talking about. Join us if you would. This is the same Jesus that calms raging seas. He heals sick people. He sets captives free. That's what we're singing here this morning.

God, you are good. This is a new song to us, and I want you to pay attention to all those the words in this song and proclaim that. I tell you what, God has got good things in store for you. There's no mistake that you're here today, and sing it out.

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We've got a team that would love to lift up the name of Jesus with you. If you do not know Jesus this morning, you are missing the most important person in your life. So I ask that you would also come. If you feel a little pitter-patter in your heart this morning, your heart's racing, or if you think of 16 reasons why you shouldn't come down, that's probably the Lord telling you to come down. So bring it to the Lord, lay it all down in front of Him for healing, for restoration, for forgiveness, all the things He's able to do.

like you, Lord. There's no one comparable to you. It is our prayer that we would become more aware of your presence. Thank you, Lord, for what you're doing. We may not always see what you're doing, Lord, but I know that you're at work. Thank you for every one of these people that are here and in listening distance today, Lord. Speak to their hearts, draw them close to you. We pray for Pastor Dave and the word that he has to bring this morning, Lord, that you would pack it with your power. They be your words, your anointed words on him, Lord. We look forward to what it is that you're going to teach us and speak to us about, God. Continue to move in this place, God. Your Holy Spirit is welcome. Open our hearts and our minds in your holy name, Jesus. Amen. If you are heading off to Sunday school, you can head right out the doors and your teachers will be waiting for you to have all kinds of excitement and good word for you today.

Praise the Lord. Praise the Lord. Before we get into the message this morning, I want to ask, do we really understand what we say when we say, Holy Spirit, you are welcome here? And I want to ask you this question, is the Holy Spirit welcome here? Now that sounds like a simple question. And we get excited when we say, Holy Spirit, you are welcome here. Why? Because, well, the Holy Spirit brings change and the Holy Spirit brings healing and the Holy Spirit brings all of these things and it's wonderful and it's easy to celebrate. But the Holy Spirit also brings conviction. And that's the part we don't let the Holy Spirit in, right? Well, you, as long as you're going to do all this good stuff for me, that's fine. But when you start to point out areas I need to change, areas I need to work on, well, those are areas that maybe we're not welcoming him in. But church, if we're going to be real, we're going to welcome him into every area. And we're going to let him show us areas we've missed. We're going to let him show us areas that we've fallen short. Amen? He's a restorer. He's a restorer. He's the one who renews us. So Holy Spirit, you are welcome here. Let's go to the Lord in prayer. Heavenly Father, I thank you today. I thank you that before Jesus left, he said, I am going to send you another comforter, the Holy Spirit, one of the same, who's going to come and bring you, show you things to come and bring all things to remembrance and guide you into all truth. Lord, I thank you for the Holy Spirit that now dwells in each and every believer in this place. I thank you, Lord, we have the greatest guide living on the inside of us. And we just need to listen. We just need to hear what he's saying to us. We need to hear his leading, Lord. So I thank you today that the greater one lives in us. Lord, I ask you today to have your way in this message. Let it be yours and not mine. Let it be your words and not my words. Let it be your direction and not my direction. And Lord, I pray most of all for ears to hear, but hearts to listen and receive. And I give you all the praise in Jesus' precious name. And we all said, amen, amen. Well, we're so excited for those who are here. We're excited for those who are joining us on the radio or online, however you're joining us. We're so glad you are here. How many of you are excited to be free today? Praise the Lord. I'm going to ask this side now. How many of you are excited to be free today? It's exciting to me and it's amazing to me, and we celebrate the freedom we have in Christ and we celebrate the freedom that he's purchased for us, and man, what an exciting time. But free for what? It's the question I have to start off this morning, and this one gets hard because we've turned the freedom of Christ into the freedom that we can do whatever we want. We can live however we want. We can act however we want. We can live in sin continually because, well, I have freedom in Christ. And that simply isn't true. Our freedom was purchased that we may become more like him every day, that we may learn his word, that we may study his word, that we may grow in his word so we can be a representation of Christ. Will we falter? Absolutely. Will we miss it? Absolutely. Does he forgive us every time when we come and say, I missed it again? Absolutely. But our freedom is not just a pass to live and do whatever we want. You see, that's how the grace message has been perverted over the years. You say you can't say that word from the pulpit. Okay, grace. There it is. I said it again. What is grace? It's God's unmerited favor. We didn't earn it. We don't deserve it. But what we've done is taken the message of grace and made it a get out of jail free card. It's like one of those cards you used to get in Monopoly, right? Where, oh, I just get to pass by and I get to do whatever I want. That's not how it works. Grace is in place. So if we falter, there is grace. Not so we just live how we want to live and act how we want to act. When you became a follower of Jesus Christ, when you became a believer in Jesus Christ, it was no longer about you. Well, that got hard, didn't it? It got quiet because it's no longer I who live, but Christ who lives in me. And I should be living a life that's glorifying to him. Amen? And so today we're going to continue on our series. It's amazing how it gets real quiet when you talk like that. When you talk about the things that are, oh man, God paid for this and God purchased this and God's our healer and God's our provider. Whoa! God's our corrector and God's our, whoa, whoa, whoa.
right? It's amazing how that happens, but it's happening in the church all over the world today. And so we need to get back into what God really has for us. We need to get back into the true reverence of who he is. Come on, church. Don't shoot me down for preaching good. Don't check out on me. And so we're going to continue our series, The True Cost. And we're going to continue this over the next few weeks. I believe the Lord's directing in a few different areas that we're going to touch on. But the subject I want to touch on today seems so simple. And when I tell you it, you're going to say, that's so simple. But it's been the greatest problem since day one. Go to Genesis chapter 2. Now, many of you call Genesis chapter 1 and 2, we call that the creation story. I like to call it a historical record because it's more than just a story I tell my children. It is a precise record of how God created and God made and God divided and God set up everything that he wanted us to have. So God made. It's not just a cute story that we share. It is a historical record of all that God has done. And in Genesis chapter 2, starting at verse 15, it says these words. Then the Lord God took the man and put him in the Garden of Eden to tend it and keep it. And the Lord God commanded the man, saying, of every tree of the garden you may freely eat. But, come on now, you shall not eat, but of the tree of the knowledge of good and evil you shall not eat, for in that day you shall eat it, you shall surely die. So God said, listen, I created this for you. This is a place that we can fellowship. We can walk together. He created us to rule and reign. He created us to name the animals and to do all of these great things. And he said, not only am I giving you this paradise to live in, but I'm going to provide your every need. How many of you think that sounds pretty good? I mean, you wake up in the morning, hey, there's food. It's snack time. I didn't say lunch. I said snack time. There's more food, right? And then we get to lunch and there's more food. And then we get to snack time 2 and snack time 3, more food. And then there's dinner, right? Oh, more food. And then it gets gooder. Then you got the 9 o'clock and the 10 o'clock snack time. Come on, I'm not the only one, right? And so all of a sudden, God is providing. Everything you need is here. Everything you could ever want is here. And I will come and fellowship with you. And I will come and spend time with you. And I will come and we will spend time together in the garden. What a wonderful time. The only rule is this. Don't eat from that tree. That seems pretty simple, doesn't it? I don't know about you, but I'd be looking at all this goodness that God has given me. Why would I even look at that tree? But it's amazing how when something is forbidden, it becomes desirable. Think about that for just a moment. How many times, come on parents, how many times have we told our children, don't do that? And they go, ooh, that must be the good stuff. That must be where the fun is. They're just trying to keep me from enjoying life, right? That's what we hear. That's our thought process. And so what happens is in Genesis chapter 3, verse 6. So when the woman saw that the tree was good for food and that it was, come on now, that it was pleasant for the eyes, the tree was desirable to make one wise. She took of the fruit and ate it. She also gave it to her husband who was with her, and he ate. We had a commandment from God, and that commandment was this: don't eat that. Sounds simple, doesn't it? And some people have said to me over the years, Pastor Dave, why was that tree even in the garden? Why would God put that there? Why would he do that to them? Why would he not leave that out and just give them this paradise? And I'll tell you exactly why. So listen closely. So when somebody asks you, you can tell them. Here's the reason why. Because there is no free will without a choice. How can I freely serve God? You see, God created us to freely love him, to freely worship him, to freely surrender to him. God created us to do that, but there is no free will without a choice. And so he places this tree, says, don't touch it. And 6 paragraphs later, I'm in, right? 6 sentences later, oh, that tree looks good. And the enemy comes and whispers, and the enemy comes and tempts. I'm telling you this because I need you to understand one thing. The enemy's way of doing things has never changed.
Come on, church. His way of doing things has never changed. What does that mean? That means that he's still going to come to you and say, oh, come on, do you really believe that? You know it's better on that side, right? You know, God's just trying to keep you from having fun. God's just this mean guy sitting upstairs with a fly swatter, just waiting to hit you every time you mess up. And it makes you begin to think, right? And we begin to question what we believe, and we begin to question the word. And some of us don't know the word even well enough to even question it. We just say, oh, well, I guess I'll just do what I'm supposed to do because it's all about me. You see, it sounds simple, doesn't it? But the cost I want to talk to you about today, the cost of being a true disciple, means we have to be obedient. We have to be obedient. And obedience is a word today that is actually frowned upon. Did you know that? Well, the only person I have to be obedient to is myself. The only person I have to answer to is myself. The only person I have to live for is myself. And I stand before you today to tell you that simply isn't true either. Because when you became a born-again believer in Jesus Christ and he made you a new creation and he washed away your sin, and man, you can stand in right standing of God, which is called righteousness, he did all of that for you, not so you could just live for yourself, but that you would live for him and share the truth with others. And by doing that, he said, listen, there are things I don't want you to do, and there are things I want you to do, but we need to be obedient. And obedience is a hard thing, isn't it? How many of you have little kids? How many of you ever had little kids? Obedience is kind of tough, isn't it? I don't know about you, but growing up, I always thought, man, I'm never gonna be like my parents. Anyone ever said that before? I am never gonna say the things my parents say. I am never gonna act like my parents act. And now I have kids, and I do the same thing. I do things like, how many times do I have to tell you this? And you know what? He doesn't have an answer. I just have to keep telling them. And I say things like this, stop crying or I'll give you something to cry about. Has anyone ever said that before? I said this one the other day and I thought, oh no, here we go. I'm driving down the road. I said, you don't make me pull this car over. Come on. Goodness gracious. I became just like my parents, but I understand why. Because obedience is not something that just happens. It's something that is learned. Ooh, that was a good word. Don't miss that. Obedience isn't just something that happens. It's something that we learn. What does that mean? I have to learn to deny myself. I have to learn to deny what I want. And I have to learn to follow after someone else's leading. And it's not a fun place to be all the time, is it? What are the reasons that we don't? You say, well, that list is long. You're right. I'm going to be bold with you for just a moment. Most church members don't have a problem being obedient. They have a problem with who to be obedient to. It's not that I don't want to be obedient. It's who do I be obedient to? That's probably the best word you're going to get today. It's not a problem of obedience. It's who do I surrender to? Who am I allowing to move? Listen, I'm going to be real with you for just a moment. Nobody point at your neighbor. A lot of believers do not have a problem being obedient to their flesh, right? That part comes easy. Man, if it looks good, tastes good, smells good, feels good, woo, we're in, right? If it's going to make us the life of the party, if it's going to make us the popular one, if it's going to make us stand out so everyone sees us and everyone just celebrates us, man, if that's what it is, I'm going to do it. But what about when it's hard? What about when nobody sees you? What about when God's called you to do something and you're in the trenches and nobody around you has any idea you're in the trenches because it's not about me, it's about him? What about those times? Will we be obedient? What about when it's not the popular choice? Will we be obedient? You see, obedience is one of those messages that everyone gets quiet about. Because that means I have to follow him. That means I have to surrender to him, right? We don't have a problem with obedience following the things of the world. That part comes pretty easy too, doesn't it? Man, if the world's doing it, we're gonna do it too. I don't know if you know this or not, but the ways of the world have been trying to creep into the church for way too long.
And there's way too many churches out there that say, oh, we just accept everything. We just allow everything. God loves everything, so just come on in. If we're going to be true followers of Christ, we have to get to a place where we are obedient to his word and we stand up eventually and say, that's not right. That is not what the word says. I love you, but I'm not going to let you keep living that way because it's wrong. I'm not going to let you keep doing those things because the word says it's wrong. It's time we stop being this, oh, let's just be free about everything. And it's time we get back to a reverence of God and a reverence of his word and say, this is what the Bible says. Now, I want you to hear this. We welcome everyone to come, but we trust that the Holy Spirit brings change in their life. We trust that something changes, that they see the truth, they hear the truth, they know the truth, and their lives are changed and set free from the lies of the enemy. You know, a lot of us don't have problems surrendering to temptation, right? I'm not even gonna ask because I don't wanna see hands, but how many of you been tempted lately? Anybody been tempted? And here's the other thing, when we talk about temptation, a lot of times we think, oh, it just means temptation to do something bad. But how many of you have been tempted to quit lately? How many of you have been tempted to just be quiet when God told you to speak? How many of you have been tempted with thoughts like you're not good enough, you're never gonna make it, you're never gonna amount to it. Man, you don't have the words. Man, who are you to do that? How many of you have been tempted to not do what God wants you to do because the enemy is the tempter? That's a hard pill to swallow. And so we're gonna look at obedience. Obedience. It's easy to be obedient to self. It's hard to be obedient to God. Amen? Go to Judges chapter 6. As I said that, you all went, Judges, really? That's in there? It is. I promise it's in there. And I know what you're thinking. When it comes to obedience, we should be talking about Simon Peter, right? We should be talking about how he said, Lord, call me out of the boat. And the Lord said, come. And he stepped out. He was obedient. And he began to walk on that water, right? And he began to do what God called him to do until he took his eyes off of God. Until he took his eyes off of Jesus. And when he turned his head to see what was happening around him, he began to sink. That's probably what we should be teaching on, right? And some of you, I know some of you, your first thought was, obedience, he's gonna teach on Jonah. Was that your first thought? Right, you're like, he's gonna teach on Jonah, the man who was called to go to Nineveh to set them free, and Nineveh was 550 miles east of where he was, but instead he goes and jumps on a boat headed for a place called Tarshish, which is 2,500 miles to the west. He's not only trying to get out of what God has, he's blatantly running from the command of God. And here's the greatest part about that story. It's the part I love. I wanted to teach this so bad, but the Lord told me to go a different way. But man, we all look at that big fish, whether you call it a whale or whatever you want to call it, that big fish that swallows him up. We all look at that and we say, that's God's judgment. Church, that's not his judgment. That's God's grace. Because how in the world was he gonna get from where he was to where God wanted him to be? God made a way, even in his disobedience, even in his absolute blatant running from God, God made a way for him to start again. So that's probably the best thing to talk about, right? Jonah, that'd be a great story. But the Lord said, go to Judges chapter 6. You all have probably heard this story before. But I want to talk to you about true obedience. True obedience when it seems like there is no way. True obedience when you say, there's no way I can win. There's no way I can do this. There's no way I can make it. True obedience says it's not about me. Chapter 6, verse 1. Then the children of Israel did evil in the sight of the Lord. Now, we've heard that several times throughout the Bible, right? We heard that on a continual thing, that they would do evil in the sight of the Lord, that they would do what the Lord told them not to do, that they would go places the Lord told them not to go, that they'd be spending time in places they shouldn't be spending time in. They were being disobedient. Then the children of Israel did evil in the sight of the Lord, so the Lord delivered them into the hands of Midian for 7 years. Now let me just stop right here. Who is Midian? Does anyone know who Midian is? How many of you remember a man in the Bible named Abraham? Anybody remember Abraham? He was married to a lady named Sarah. They were pretty old when they had their kids. You remember that story, right?
And so Abraham and Sarah were married, and he had Isaac and all of these great things. And then Sarah passes away. And when Sarah passes away, Abraham marries another woman whose name is Keturah. And when he marries Keturah, she gives him 6 sons. And the 4th son in that lineage is a man named Midian. And Midian is where the Midianites are derived from. They are descendants of Midian. Does that make sense for you so far? You're like, man, that's changed my whole life right there. Made this whole story different. But it is a descendant of Abraham, and they're called Midian. And when they refer to Midian here in verse 1, they're talking about his descendants, or the Midianites. And so the Midianites were a nomad group of people. They didn't have a place to really live. They just roamed from place to place to place to place, and they plundered, and they took, and they stayed where they could stay, and they ate what they could eat, and they did what they could do. And so this is the Midianites. And the Midianites come and take over the land. Verse 2 and verse 3. Or let's just do verse 2. And the hand of Midian prevailed against Israel, because the Midianites, the children of Israel, made for themselves dens and caves and strongholds, which are in the mountain. Now remember, the Israelites are following after God. God has set them free. He's parted the waters. He's delivered them from Egypt. All of these amazing things have happened. They've seen the power of God. They've seen the hand of God. They've seen the provision of God. But they still choose to be disobedient. It's amazing to me how we as Christians see the goodness of God and still choose to be disobedient. It's amazing to me how we as believers have seen the goodness of God and still choose to be disobedient. What does that mean? That means that sooner or later, we are going to have to deny ourselves. That's such a hard thing. We talked about that several weeks ago in John 10. We talked about denying ourselves. We talked about, in John 10, where it talks about my sheep hear my voice. Do we remember that from last week? My sheep hear my voice. If we hear his voice, why aren't we listening? If we hear his voice, why aren't we following his leading? Why aren't we following his direction? Why are we missing it? And so the Midianites have come into Israel and plundered the land. And now the Israelites have run for the hills, and they've gone to the mountains, and they found caves, and they found dens, and they found wherever they can get into. And they are hiding from the Midianites. They are hiding because, man, these guys are big, and there's so many of them. And man, these guys are mean. Church, let me ask you a question, and I want to be real for just a minute. What are you hiding from? How many of you have found yourself in certain areas hiding because the enemy has come in and wrecked it? And rather than push into God, who is the one that can restore it, and the one that can renew it, and the one that can bring change, and the one that can defeat and has defeated the enemy, rather than push into God, how many of us are just hiding? And as long as we don't bring it up, then he won't bother us anymore. They're hiding. In the mountains, in the rocks, they're hiding. Church, it's time that we stop hiding. It's time the church begins to rise up. It's time the church begins to take back ground that the enemy has stolen. It's time the church advances the kingdom of God rather than retreating. It's time that we get on the offensive instead of the defensive. It's time that we stop worrying about everything else and reaching the lost for Jesus. But man, we're gonna hide because that devil's mean. I don't know if you know this, but that devil we're talking about, he's already defeated. Did you know that? He was defeated on the cross of Calvary. Jesus made a public spectacle of him. What does that mean? He said, listen, he's defeated. So whenever I have to battle against the enemy and he tries to rise up, and let me tell you, church, he does it all the time. And when he tries to rise up, I have to just go into my little prayer room, close the door, and I just begin to laugh. And some people say, oh, you laugh. What does that mean? That's what that means. That's laughing, right? But listen, I begin to laugh, and people say, why do you laugh when you pray? Because I know that the enemy that's trying to rise up against me has already been defeated, and we win, we win, we win, we win, because Jesus already paid the price. You aren't stealing from my family anymore, enemy. You ain't stealing from my church anymore, enemy, because God is greater than the problems we face. Y'all gonna get me to preach in a minute. Let's go to verse 3 and verse 4.
So it was whenever Israel had sown, what does that mean? They went out and planted their crops. They went out and got ready for a harvest, whatever it was. So it was whenever Israel had sown, the Midianites would come up and also the Amalekites, and the people of the east would come against them. Then they would encamp against them and destroy the produce of the earth as far as Gaza and leave no sustenance for Israel, neither sheep nor ox nor donkey. Sounds like a great place, doesn't it? Sounds like some nice people. It sounds like some people you'd invite over for dinner, doesn't it? And it sounds funny when I say that. You say, why would I invite somebody like that over to dinner? But why do we keep inviting the enemy into our home? Why do we keep inviting the enemy into our finances? Why do we keep inviting the enemy into our marriage? Why do we allow it? If we wouldn't let the Midianites in, we sure in the world shouldn't let the devil in. We should be pleading the blood of Jesus over our homes, pleading the blood of Jesus over our doors, pleading the blood of Jesus over our children, pleading the blood of Jesus over our finances, pleading the blood of Jesus over our marriages. We should be pleading the blood of Jesus instead of letting the enemy sit at our table. So here they come and they plunder and they take away, and man, there's nothing. I want to ask a bold question, and I want you to think about this right now. Just think about it. How many of you has the enemy run over to the point that you say, I've got nothing left? I got nothing. Man, he's taking everything he can take. He's taking my peace. He's taking my joy. He's taking everything. Church, first of all, the only way he can take that is if you let him take that. Because my peace isn't found on the things of this earth. My peace is found in Christ. My hope isn't found in things on this earth. My hope is found in Christ and Christ alone. My provision isn't found in things of this earth. My provision is found in things of God. I need to put my eyes where my eyes need to be and stop letting the devil run wild. You know, if more of us would focus on Christ and less on our situations, kingdom of God would be moving forward. But the enemy knows where he can hit you. He knows where he can strike, right? And that's what he does. So they come in and they plunder the land and they steal from them and they just destroy everything. Verse 5. For they would come up with their livestock in their tents, coming in as numerous as locusts. Both they and their camels were without number, and they would enter the land and destroy it. That's a lot of people, wouldn't you say? Here comes all of the people and all of their camels, and they're bringing their tents and they're wiping out everything you have, and they're pitching their tents right in the middle of the land that God promised to you. You're going to catch this in just a second. God has promised us so many things in the Bible, but we've let the enemy pitch a tent right in the middle. We've let the enemy pitch a tent, and then we get mad at God and we get upset with God, and God, why aren't you doing this? And God, and he says, hey, it's time you rise up and tell the enemy to go. So they come in, they can't be numbered. Man, there's so many people. Think about how many people are in this room right now. We can number that. But there's so many people coming in and so many animals coming in and so many tents coming in. It says they were without number. This is the part that usually hinders a believer, because the enemy looks so big. And because the enemy is so big, how in the world can we ever get past it? I'm going to tell you something, and this was the end of the message, but I'm going to tell you at the beginning of the message. It's not about the size of the enemy that stands before me. It's about the size of the God that goes before me. You need to hear that. You need to receive that, because it's not about my might. It's not about my power. It's about his. And so here we are, this massive group of people coming in and plundering and setting up their tents and taking what they want. Man, there's no way we could ever do anything. So Israel was greatly impoverished, verse 6. Because of the Midianites, and the children of Israel cried out to the Lord. And it came to pass when the children of Israel cried out to the Lord because of the Midianites. What just happened? What just happened? I'll tell you exactly what happened. And if you don't get anything else from this message, then get this part. Here's exactly what happened. They came to a place where they realized, we can't do it. We can't do it. But I know a guy. We can't do it. Man, listen, I preached in Jersey for several years.
And one of the favorite sayings in Jersey, if you ever go to Jersey, you're gonna hear this saying, I got a guy. That's what they say. It doesn't matter what it is, you're gonna mow your lawn, I got a guy. I'm gonna do my roof, I got a guy. I'm gonna clean my car, I got a guy. Well, guess what, church? When the enemy comes against you, I got a guy. And his name is Jesus. And he's got, oh man, our Heavenly Father is so good. He's already defeated the enemy. I got a guy. And he never loses. And he never fails. And he never quits. And he's never caught off guard. And he's never once looked at the enemy and gone, ooh, he looks too big today. Guys, I got a guy. And each and every one of you should have a guy. Each and every one of you should have Jesus living on the inside of you, because there is nothing on this earth greater than Jesus. They got to a place where they said, I can't do this on my own. Church, we need to come to a real place where we say we can't do this on our own. But I'm a guy. I'm just gonna talk to the guys for a minute. Ladies, you can just do what you need to do. But I'm a guy, and we all know that as guys, we gotta fix our own problems, right? We all know as guys, come on, if we can't do it, no one can do it. We all know as guys, oh, this is gonna get good. Get ready for this one. We all know as guys, if duct tape doesn't fix it, that's it, right? There's nothing out, that's it. But we have to get to, handsome. Thanks, buddy. That was random, somebody calling me handsome, that was great. No, but listen. If we can't fix it, who can? But I'll tell you this, one of the greatest way, nope, the only way to defeat the enemy in our lives is to get over ourselves, men, and get to a place where you say, I can't, but I know you can. And I'm willing to go where you tell me to go, and I'm willing to do what you tell me to do, because I know you can. Can I be bold for just a minute? Don't worry, guys, the ladies aren't listening. I'm gonna be bold for just a minute. We need a lot more guys who are willing to get on their face before Jesus. We need a lot more guys who say, I'm gonna lay down my pride and I'm gonna pour it out to Jesus. I don't know how much more I can preach that, guys. Listen, for years I lived a life that it's all about me. I'll provide, I'll make a way, I'll do it. It's me, me, me, me. And one day I was humbled in a way that I never thought. And I found myself on my face crying out to God. God, I can't, but you can. Everyone around me says there's no way, but you said there is. Everyone around me says this is impossible, but you say there's nothing impossible with you. So God, today I gotta put my faith in you and my trust in you. It's the greatest thing that ever happened to me in my life. Because you know what? I've gotten to a place now where when the enemy comes, I know where to go. I send an email. I get on my knees and I cry out to God, because he's the only answer for my family. He's the only answer for my children. He's the only answer for my finances. He's the only answer for my marriage. He's the only answer for every situation we face. Guys, you want to be the true leader of your house? Then teach your kids to get on their knees and pray. You want to be the true leader of your house? Then teach your kids the word of God. You want to be the true leader of your house? Humble yourself before God. This morning I had the opportunity during that last song, Holy Spirit Come, to get on my face right over here before God. I didn't do it as a display for you to see. I did it because it was between me and God. And I was facing a battle at that moment, and I knew the only answer was him. And so I got on my face before God. And I'll tell you, something happened. When I opened my eyes, my son was kneeling right next to me. Come on, church. We want to be men, then let's show our children how to do it, right? That's the problem, is we're afraid of who's seeing or who's looking. Looking, when I'm in the middle of a battle, when the Midianites are pitching tents in my neighborhood, when the enemy is coming and trying to steal from me, I don't care which one of you sees me on my face, because it's not about you, it's about me and him, and it's about him being the answer, and I'm gonna cry out to him every time, and if you don't like it, look away. But at the end of the day, I'm getting what the promise of God is, and I'm standing on the promise of God, and I'm not letting the enemy steal from me any longer. It's time we get over our pride, guys. Ladies, you can tune back in now. We're good.
We're good. So they got to this place where they said, I can't, but I know a guy who can. But I know a guy. They cried out to God. Skip down, if you will, to verse 11. Now an angel of the Lord came and sat under the terebinth tree, which was in Orpha, which belonged to, not that it matters, you don't need to know who it belongs to, while his son Gideon threshed wheat in the winepress in order to hide it from the Midianites. Now I need you to understand this. I need you to picture this. If you need to close your eyes, close your eyes. Don't go to sleep. But listen, how did they used to thresh wheat? This is how they used to do it. They used to go up on a hilltop, a really high hilltop, and it had the open ground, and there was air, breeze blowing through the area, and they would take the wheat, and they would throw it up in the air. And all of the chaff, all the extra stuff that was lighter that they didn't want would blow away. And the grain that was heavier would fall to the ground. What a process. Think about this now. They would throw it up there, and let the wind do what the wind does. They'd let the wind do what the wind, come on now, you're gonna get a picture of this. You need to see a picture of this, because here's the point. I might not be able to do it, but God, I'm gonna give it to you, and I'm gonna let you bring down what needs to be brought down. I'm gonna give all my cares to you, and you take them away, and you bring down what needs to be brought down. So they would throw it up. But now here he is, because he's scared, in a wine press. I don't know if you've ever seen a wine press, but it's a dugout area. No real air movement in there. It's kind of condensed in. And now here he is trying to thresh through the wheat because he's scared. Here's another bold point. You say, that's a lot of bold points. We're just getting started. Too many of us are hiding in the wrong place. Too many of us are in places God never called us to be because we're afraid of what's going to happen if we step out to where he has called us to be. Too many of us are hiding in a wine press when he called us to be on the threshing floor. Too many of us are hiding in certain places because, God, I know you called me to step out in ministry, but I'm too afraid. God, I know you have a plan and a purpose for me, but I'm too afraid. So I'm going to hide here where it's comfortable, because if I step out there, the enemy might come. Get it, church. Get it. I love you. Get it. Listen, I hid behind my own desires for a long time. I don't know if you know this or not. Some of you may not know this. I don't like to stand in front of people. It's not really my thing. I mean, y'all are beautiful, don't get me wrong. But man, God called me to preach the gospel. Well, I'll just do what I want to do for a while. I did that for a while, church. My wife will tell you that. My wife will tell you that I did that for quite a while. I knew the Lord called me. I knew that he had told me to go. I knew that he had prepared a ministry for me. And what did I do? I hid behind what was comfortable for me, because I knew if I stepped out, who's going to meet me? He's hiding in a wine press when he's supposed to be on the threshing floor. Why? Because he's afraid of the enemy that stands before him. You doing good so far? Now we're going to read a whole section, 12 through 16. And the angel of the Lord appeared to him and said to him, the Lord is with you, you mighty man of valor. Come on. Where's he at? He's hiding in a wine press. Oh, I can't face the enemy. I don't want to see the enemy. I don't want him to steal from me anymore. I'm going to hide in the wine press. Come on, you mighty man of valor. Come on, you mighty man of valor. Listen, this is amazing. If I was Gideon, I'd be saying, you ain't talking to me. Look where I'm at. But the Lord is speaking to a lot of you right now, saying, rise up, mighty man of valor. Rise up, mighty woman of valor. I got a plan and a purpose and a call, and it's time you get out of that hole, and it's time you begin to see yourself as I see you. And he said, get up, you mighty man of valor. Stop seeing yourself in the mirrors how you see it. Start seeing yourself in the mirrors how the Bible says it. The Bible says I'm more than a conqueror. The Bible says I'm the head and not the tail. The Bible says I am well able through Christ. The Bible says I can do all things through Christ who strengthens me. The Bible says, if I look in the mirror at myself, I go, there's no way I can face the Midianites. But when I look in the mirror through the word of God, I say, it's not about me. It's about the one who's inside of me. It's about the greater one living in me. And I'm going to rise up today, and I'm going to fight this battle, not through my might, but through his power. Amen.
Come on, church, somebody get a little excited in this place. He said, rise up, you mighty man of valor. And Gideon said to him, oh, my Lord, if the Lord is with us, come on, here we go, church. This is so many of us, so many of us. Verse 13, we call it the pity pot moment. Oh, Lord, if the Lord is with us, then why has all this happened to us? And where are all his miracles, which our fathers told us about, saying, did not the Lord bring us out of Egypt? But now the Lord has forsaken us and delivered us into the hands of the Midianites. Oh, woe as me. Oh, have you forsaken me, God? Have you forgotten about me, God? He's talking to an angel. Think about this. I mean, he met him where he was and he said, come on, mighty man of valor, I got a purpose for you. Oh, I can't get off the pity pot. It's just too comfy. It's too comfy. This will be the third time now I've told you this. And I need you to hear this because some of you aren't hearing it. My father always told me the only thing you get by sitting

We'd rather play the, oh, look at my situation, rather than looking at the answer that can change your situation. You want to keep moving? We'll keep moving. Verse 14, then the Lord turned to him and said, go in this might of yours. Go in this might of yours. Let me remind you, where is he at? He's still hiding in a wine press, church. He's still hiding where he shouldn't be. But the enemy, but the angel, excuse me, says to him, you are mightier than you know, because it's not about you. It's about the one who goes before you. Rise up in this power. Rise up in this might. Rise up and go forward and do what God has called you to do. Be obedient. Mm-mm-mm. Then the Lord turned to him and said, go in this might of yours, and you shall save Israel from the hands of the Midianites. Have I not sent you? So he said to him, oh, my Lord, how many times do we argue with God? I mean, let's talk about that for just a moment. Let's be real, right? How many times has the Lord put something on your heart, but you spend more time arguing with God than you do just doing what he tells you to do? Right? Because if I argue with God, that's just buying me more time that I don't have to do what he asked me to do. And so he's telling him, hey, you mighty man of valor, rise up in this might. Rise up. Come on. God's got a plan for you. So he said to him, oh, my Lord. I can just hear it, can't you? Picture this feeble guy in a wine press where he's not supposed to be. Oh, my Lord. Really? How can I save Israel? Indeed, my clan is the weakest. Listen, this is literally what he's saying. Have you seen my family? It's not, I'm just saying. My family's kind of a mess. And we're not real strong. And we're not real big. My family's the least. Indeed, my clan is the weakest in Manasseh, and I am the least in my father's house. What did he just say? He said, all I can see is what I can see in the natural. All I can see is what I've been told. All I can see is what I've heard. All I can see is what others say about me. All I can see is what my family says about me. All I can see is, he's talking to the one who is completely the difference maker. He's talking about the one who created. Come on, God has a plan for you. Rise up. Oh, I'm just so weak. If you knew my family, and you knew our past. Come on, a lot of us like to sit on that one, don't we? Let's be real for a minute. If you knew my family and you knew my past, you knew I couldn't do that. Church, if you knew my family and you knew my past, you know I can't stand here right now. But by the grace of God, but by the strength of God, but by the calling of God, but by the purpose of God, but by the leading of God. Come on, church. It's not about us. It's not about our family. It's not about our past. It's not about our history. It's about following the call of God. Did you know that some people would say, I don't even qualify to stand up here because I came from a broken home? I've heard that before. You came from a broken home. Do you know what your family used to do? This isn't about my family. This is about the one who called me, the one who saved me, the one who set me free. It's not about what my family did yesterday. It's about what Jesus did 2,000 years ago. Stop sitting on the past and start getting with what God has for you. Oh, I'm just the least. And the Lord said to him, surely I will be with you. Come on, church. And the Lord said to him, surely I will be with you, and you shall defeat the Midianites as one man. What is he saying to him? This is what he's literally saying to him. It's not about you, Gideon. Get up and do what I've called you to do, because I'm going to go with you, and I'm going to go before you, and I'm going to stand beside you, and I'm going to stand behind you, and I'm going to guide you, and I'm going to direct you, and I'm going to bring angels, and I'm going to do whatever it takes, but you will win this battle, not because of you, but because of Jesus, God. God's directing him. You will win this battle. Church, we have it even better because we have Jesus, right? And he lives on the inside of us. He says, listen, you will win if we don't grow weary. You doing good so far? Good, good. We're only just getting started. Just kidding. Just kidding. So Gideon calls for the men of Israel. We all know this story, right? He says, I need everyone who can come, everyone who can fight, everyone who can battle. Send me the men that can do this.

0: 32,000 men show up. I don't know about you, but I'd be thinking, yeah, we got this. 32,000 men. Sounds pretty good, right? Until you realize the Midianite army is 135,000 men. You're less than 25%. That's 4 to 1. Does that sound like good odds? I'd pick out the four little ones. I'm just telling you, right? If it's going to be me and I got to battle it out, you four right there, I take you, right? I mean, that's just how I would do it. 4 to 1. But it's still possible, right? We could still do that. It's chapter 7, verse 2. And the Lord said to Gideon, the people who are with you are too many. What? God, there's 135,000 men. I got 32,000. You say there's too many. What do you mean there's too many? And the Lord said to Gideon, the people who are with you are too many for me to give the Midianites into their hands, lest Israel claim glory for itself against me, saying, my own hand has saved me. What a thought. God's saying, listen, I'm about to show you my hand moving, and I don't really need your help to do it. That's why I say all the time, man, I am humbled that I get to be a part of what God is doing. I get to be a vessel. I get to be his hands and feet. I get to be a mouthpiece. You get to be a part of what God is doing. But we have to remember that as we are a part of what God is doing, he gets the glory. If we ever get to a place where we take the glory for ourselves, we're in trouble, church. We ever get to the place where we get to that thing where we say, look what I've done. Look at me. Look at what I, look at my kingdom. Look at what I've done. Church, you're in trouble at that point because it's not about you. It's not about you. So he said, there's too many guys here. Now therefore proclaim in the hearing of all the people saying, whoever is fearful and afraid, let him turn and depart at once from the Mount of Gilead. And 22,000 left. What? What? 10,000 remained. You're standing in a group of 32,000 men and you say, hey, if you're scared, go home. Okay. What? 60% of his army. Oh, I'm out then if that's what you're calling. Guys, it's getting worse. Now it's like 14 to 1 odds. You got to pick a lot of little ones if you're going 14 to 1, right? You get, oh, I'll see, that guy seems slow. I could probably do that, right? 14 to 1 odds. But hey, you know what? It's still doable, right? We can still do that, don't you think? We can probably still do something. Verse 4. But the Lord said to Gideon, the people are still too many. What? What? Lord, I went from 32,000 to 10,000. Listen, I'm going to tell you something boldly. Oh, I don't know if I want to say that, Lord, but you're directing. Here we go. Sometimes we just need to get the ones around us that are going to stand with us. Come on, that's a good word. I'm going to say it over here. Sometimes we just need to get the ones around us that are going to stand with us. We don't have to have everyone. We just want the ones who believe, the ones who aren't scared, the ones who say, I'm going to stand in faith. Sometimes we got to surround ourselves by the group, not by the multitude. He said, the people are still too many. Bring them down to the water and I'll test them. Oh, this is pretty interesting. Then it will be that of whom I say to you, this one shall go with you, and the same shall go with you, and whomever I say to you, this one shall not go with you, and the same shall not go. So he brought the people down to the water, and the Lord said to Gideon, everyone who laps the water with a tongue like a dog. Come on, picture that now. Everybody. Are those the guys you want fighting with you? I don't know about you, but that's pretty interesting, right? Let's just. That's not, if that's how you drink, I love you. I'm just saying, it's kind of strange, but I love you still. It's not, I mean, is that how you drink coffee in the morning? You take your cup? I would love to sit in staff meeting with you if that's how you do it. That would be incredible, wouldn't it? He said, those who lap like a dog, you shall set apart by himself. Likewise, everyone who gets down on his knees to drink, and the number of those who lapped, putting their hand to their mouth was 300 men. But all the rest of the people got down on their knees. So you think to yourself, he's getting rid of that 300. Those guys, I mean, come on. We're going to go to battle. There's 135,000 men. That's right. But he said, listen, set that 300 apart. send all the rest of them away. Wait, what? Wait, that's 9,700 men. I'm sending them away because of how they drank? That's crazy, right? That's what we would say, oh, God didn't mean it. You know, you can stay. You look like a big guy. What? You could stay. Hey, you look pretty tough. You can stay. God said, no, I'm going to tell you who's going to stay. And it's not about what they look like. And it's not about how big they are. And it's not about how fast they are. It's about the ones that God has called. Send them away. 9,700. I'm just going to do math for you. It is now 450-1. Sounds like good odds, huh? I don't know about you. I'd want to be on the 450 side. I'm just saying, 450-1. Church, what if God called you to be the one and stand for your community, stand for your family, stand for your state, stand for your nation? What if God called you to be the one, and it doesn't matter how many are around you, and it doesn't matter how many are against you, you say, I'm going to stand because God told me to stand. 450-1. How do the odds sound to you? Because they don't sound good to me. Are you still going to be obedient? That's my question. You're facing an army of 135,000, and you got 300 men. Are you still going to be obedient? You're facing the devil face to face, and it's you and him. You still going to be obedient? The Lord called you to go out and preach the gospel in the middle of your town and everyone else doesn't believe. You still going to be obedient? Come on, church. Because here's the truth. There's a lot of believers that have a hard time speaking the name of Jesus in church, let alone when they leave the building. There's a whole lot of believers wrestling with, well, I don't want to talk about church things because I might upset somebody. I might offend somebody. It's not politically correct. I'll just keep it to myself. When are we going to get to a place where we have reverence enough for God that we're more concerned about offending him than anyone else? Because he said, go into all the world and preach the gospel. All the world, church. That means everywhere. That means your job. That means your home. That means your neighborhood. That means your family reunions. He said, go into all the world and preach the gospel. But I don't want to upset anyone at the family reunion. Well, don't talk about politics then.
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4: It'll be a rather enjoyable afternoon of weather across northern Maine and western New Brunswick, with mostly sunny skies prevailing. Temperatures 80 to 85, 28 degrees Celsius. Tonight's looking mostly clear, lows around 50, 10 degrees Celsius. Another nice day ahead for Monday with mostly sunny skies, highs 80 to 85, 28 degrees Celsius. Mostly clear Monday night, lows in the low 50s, 11 degrees Celsius. And we should be staying dry for Tuesday with once again mostly sunny weather prevailing, highs 80 to 85, 28 degrees Celsius. That's a check on your latest forecast. I'm Precision Weather Meteorologist Steve Adamson for WHOU.
5: Welcome back, my friends. I hope our time apart was as good for you as it was for me. Let's kick this hour off with a three-way stop. This one comes to us courtesy of Left Lane Tom.

0: Wrapping up a three-way soft for one half of TNT, Tom and Tracy. So we just took care of Tom, and that means after the break, it's Tracy's turn.
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0: Wrap it up a three-way stop from Tracy B, one half of TNT. 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Just, let's say, get them to me by, Friday with noon. 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

0: So Christine McVie wrote Don't Stop during the Rumors session in 1976 as a message to her ex-husband John McVie following their divorce. Now, the two were still playing in the same band while their marriage dissolved around them. The lyric is forward-looking rather than bitter, which took genuine emotional discipline given the circumstances. McVie chose optimism when she had every reason not to. And the song reflects that choice in every line. It is one of the more quietly remarkable personal achievements in the whole Rumors catalog.
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0: It'll be a rather enjoyable afternoon of weather across northern Maine and western New Brunswick, with mostly sunny skies prevailing, temperatures 80 to 85, 28 degrees Celsius. Tonight's looking mostly clear, lows around 50, 10 degrees Celsius. Another nice day ahead for Monday with mostly sunny skies, highs 80 to 85, 28 degrees Celsius. Mostly clear Monday night, lows in the low 50s, 11 degrees Celsius. And we should be staying dry for Tuesday with, once again, mostly sunny weather prevailing, highs 80 to 85, 28 degrees Celsius. That's a check on your latest forecast. I'm Precision Weather Meteorologist Steve Adamson for WHOU.
1: Well, friends, we find ourselves in noontime on WHOU, and Sunday is officially in full swing now. Now, whatever plans you had for the day are either happening or being cheerfully abandoned right about now. This is the Weekend Road Trip on WHOU. I'm Greg Koster, keeping the classic hits rolling straight through lunch. 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

0: 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The city itself became the only relationship that held true. The song fit the Miami Vice aesthetic perfectly. Neon lit, slightly melancholy, and sophisticated without being cold. Frey understood the assignment and delivered something that exceeded expectations.
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0: It'll be a rather enjoyable afternoon of weather across northern Maine and western New Brunswick, with mostly sunny skies prevailing, temperatures 80 to 85, 28 degrees Celsius. Tonight's looking mostly clear, lows around 50, 10 degrees Celsius. Another nice day ahead for Monday with mostly sunny skies, highs 80 to 85, 28 degrees Celsius. Mostly clear Monday night, lows in the low 50s, 11 degrees Celsius. And we should be staying dry for Tuesday with once again mostly sunny weather prevailing, highs 80 to 85, 28 degrees Celsius. That's a check on your latest forecast. I'm Precision Weather Meteorologist Steve Adamson for WHOU.
1: Hey, hey, welcome to 1 o'clock on a WHOU Smooth Sunday. We are deep into that long, easy stretch of the afternoon. This is the weekend road trip on WHOU. I'm Greg Koster, settling into the music that doesn't need an introduction. You already know it by heart. Sing along if you wanna.

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1: We got another three-way stop lined up and ready to go. This one, a little backstory. Now, you all know Chris Doerr, the king of Nacogdoches, New Brunswick. Now, this set was actually picked by the queen of Nacogdoches herself, Andrea Doerr. She did it over coffee on the porch this morning. Let's turn it up.

0: Your home of the classic hits, WHOU. Wrap it up a three-way stop. Picked out by the Queen of Nakawick, New Brunswick, Andrea Dorr. Now, Chris, make sure you tell your wife she has got great taste because that set was easy, it was warm, and it was exactly what we needed. Although, she did marry you, so that does kind of call into question her great taste. But, you know, we're not here to judge. We will let it slide. Hey, you want to put your name on a three-way stop? You can do it. Pick three classic hits from the 70s, 80s, 90s. Tell me what day you're listening, roughly what time on Saturday or Sunday. 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
0: We're going to keep the music rolling with another three-way stop. This one's from BD, or DB. There we go. DB, not BD. DB. He is our weekend road trip outdoor ambassador. 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

0: 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Three from DB, the weekend road trip outdoor ambassador. Good stuff there, my friend. Good stuff.
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0: It'll be a rather enjoyable afternoon of weather across northern Maine and western New Brunswick, with mostly sunny skies prevailing, temperatures 80 to 85, 28 degrees Celsius. Tonight's looking mostly clear, lows around 50, 10 degrees Celsius. Another nice day ahead for Monday with mostly sunny skies, highs 80 to 85, 28 degrees Celsius. Mostly clear Monday night, lows in the low 50s, 11 degrees Celsius. And we should be staying dry for Tuesday with once again mostly sunny weather prevailing, highs 80 to 85, 28 degrees Celsius. That's a check on your latest forecast. I'm Precision Weather Meteorologist Steve Adamson for WHOU.
1: Well, clock on the wall says just past 2 o'clock. It's right in the thick of the afternoon. Now, for me, if I was home, this would be prime time napping weather. Now, for some of you, today, this time, this weather is prime time yard work weather. And I don't know what the rest of you are all doing out there, but whatever your day's got going on, I hope it's going well. WHOU's got your soundtrack covered no matter what you're doing. This is the weekend road trip, and whatever camp you're in today, we are not judging. All we're doing is playing the hits and let you sort out your own priorities.

0: You know, I believe that there's a reason that people plan their drive home around the 2 o'clock hour weekdays. And that reason is Janelle Roberts. 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Now, she's got a voice that makes the whole afternoon feel a little bit easier. 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

0: It'll be a rather enjoyable afternoon of weather across northern Maine and western New Brunswick, with mostly sunny skies prevailing, temperatures 80 to 85, 28 degrees Celsius. Tonight's looking mostly clear, lows around 50, 10 degrees Celsius. Another nice day ahead for Monday with mostly sunny skies, highs 80 to 85, 28 degrees Celsius. Mostly clear Monday night, lows in the low 50s, 11 degrees Celsius. And we should be staying dry for Tuesday with once again mostly sunny weather prevailing, highs 80 to 85, 28 degrees Celsius. That's a check on your latest forecast. I'm Precision Weather Meteorologist Steve Adamson for WHOU.
1: Well, 3 o'clock finally got here, and I would say at this point, Sunday is officially, it's past the point of pretending it might do something productive today. It's not 100%, but I think that ship has sailed, and honestly, you know what? Good riddance. We don't need you. This is the Weekend Road Trip on WHOU. I'm Greg Koster, leaning all the way into no plans, no apologies. That is the type of energy we want for the rest of our afternoon.

0: Caught Up in You was released back in 1982 on the Special Forces album, a song that represented 38 Special's commercial breakthrough, a cleaner and more radio-friendly sound than their southern rock roots suggested. Lyrics, very straightforward, declaration of being consumed by love, delivered with enough conviction that the simplicity feels like honesty rather than laziness.
1: History's greatest leader had to start somewhere. Experience the untold story of young Washington, playing this week at the Temple Theater in historic downtown Holton. Follow a young George Washington as he faces war, betrayal, and impossible choices that will forge a leader. 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
0: Well, I don't know about you, but my Sunday is never complete unless I hand the wheel back to Harry Shaw, the Weekend Nation hard rock ambassador. 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And it looks like Harry's got a little theme running.

Waiting on the bus, a little ZZ top there, wrapping up three in a row from Harry Shaw, the Weekend Nation Hard Rock Ambassador.

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0: Neil Young wrote Heart of Gold during the Harvest Sessions back in 71. Now, this was a period when he's recovering from back surgery and physically limited in what he could play. Now, the constraints pushed him towards simpler, more acoustic arrangements. So that song actually came out of limitation rather than despite it. Now, Young has said in interviews that Heart of Gold put him in the middle of the road commercially and made him uncomfortable enough that he deliberately steered towards more darker, more difficult material afterward. He called the next phase of his career the ditch.
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0: It'll be a rather enjoyable afternoon of weather across northern Maine and western New Brunswick, with mostly sunny skies prevailing, temperatures 80 to 85, 28 degrees Celsius. Tonight's looking mostly clear, lows around 50, 10 degrees Celsius. Another nice day ahead for Monday with mostly sunny skies, highs 80 to 85, 28 degrees Celsius. Mostly clear Monday night, lows in the low 50s, 11 degrees Celsius. And we should be staying dry for Tuesday with, once again, mostly sunny weather prevailing, highs 80 to 85, 28 degrees Celsius. That's a check on your latest forecast. I'm Precision Weather Meteorologist Steve Adamson for WHOU.
1: Well, looky, looky, we find ourselves in the 4 o'clock hour, and there seems to be a particular flavor, a particular attitude that is starting to creep into the day. It feels like the tomorrow is Monday kind of energy. Now, we don't necessarily have to start talking about that just yet. We've got one more hour full of great music standing between you and the 5 o'clock final lap, and we intend to make full use of it.

0: You're home with the classic hits, WHOU, 100.1 FM. Now, Duran Duran produced Big Thing themselves with Daniel Abraham, and the record reflects a shift toward a harder, more electronic sound than their early work. I Don't Want Your Love has a propulsive rhythm track and a synthesizer palette that sounds specifically of its late 80s moment while maintaining the melodic sophistication that defined the band at their best. Nick Rhodes' keyboard work gives the track its texture, and LeBond's vocal has a confidence that carries the slightly paradoxical title without winking at it.
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0: You're home with a classic. It's Does Your Mother Know? Now, that single was released in 1979 as the lead single from the Voulez-Vous album. It was one of the fastest charting entries in ABBA's entire catalog during a year when they were operating at peak commercial power on both sides of the Atlantic.
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0: Pat Benatar, Heartbreaker, reached number 23 on the Billboard Hot 100 in 1979 and established Pat Benatar as a commercial force before most of the industry had fully registered her existence.
1: And racing toward another unforgettable summer at Connell Park Raceway in Woodstock. Feel the thunder of the hooves and the thrill of the finish during three exciting nights of live harness racing. Thursday, July 30th features the Bryn Mawr Memorial 3-Year-Old Stake. Sunday, August 2nd, the Downey Memorial 2-Year-Old Stake. And Thursday, August 6th, the NB Breeders 3-Year-Old Stake and the Walter Dale Memorial Pace. 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Grab a bite at the Woodstock Wise Men's Club canteen and be there when a new track record is made. Connell Park Raceway, where champions race and memories are made.
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0: After a rather enjoyable weekend of weather across northern Maine and western New Brunswick, we'll see a continuation of nice weather as we progress into the first half of this upcoming week. Tonight will be mostly clear, low temperatures near 50, 10 degrees Celsius. Monday, mostly sunny skies return, highs 80 to 85, 28 degrees Celsius. Monday night, mostly clear, lows around 50, 10 degrees Celsius. Tuesday also looking mostly sunny with highs 80 to 85, 28 degrees Celsius. Wednesday a mixture of clouds and sun, highs right around 80, 27 degrees Celsius. That's a check on your latest forecast. I'm Precision Weather Meteorologist Steve Adamson for WHOU.
1: Friends, neighbors, countrymen, lend me your ears. For here we are, the 5 o'clock final lap, the last stretch of the weekend road trip. Before we say goodbye for another week, let's not think about that part just yet. This is the weekend road trip on WHOU. I'm Greg Koster, sending this weekend off exactly the way it deserves. A little reckless, a little unforgettable, a little rock and roll. Let's ride it home.

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0: 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We'll be right back with another free ride right after this.
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0: Sadly, that right there brings to a conclusion another weekend road trip with yours truly, Greg K. They say absence makes the heart grow fonder. I don't really know about that. You're going to have plenty to keep you entertained between now and next Saturday. Chris Putnam is here 6 to 10 a.m. The Doctor of Music Therapy is in 10 a.m. until 2 p.m. And the one and only Janelle Roberts is in 2 to 6 p.m. Classics in the afternoon. And then, of course, we have all the other great stuff in between and then Throwback Nation at nighttime. So something tells me you're going to get through this week just fine. I'll be back again next Saturday, same time, same channel on WHOU. Remember, be good to yourselves and, more importantly, each other. Good night.
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0: America, meeting creatures like the Cyclops, Polyphemus, Sirens, and Calypso along the way. 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

0: After a rather enjoyable weekend of weather across northern Maine and western New Brunswick, we'll see a continuation of nice weather as we progress into the first half of this upcoming week. Tonight will be mostly clear, low temperatures near 50, 10 degrees Celsius. Monday, mostly sunny skies return, highs 80 to 85, 28 degrees Celsius. Monday night, mostly clear, lows around 50, 10 degrees Celsius. Tuesday also looking mostly sunny with highs 80 to 85, 28 degrees Celsius. Wednesday, a mixture of clouds and sun, highs right around 80, 27 degrees Celsius. That's a check on your latest forecast. I'm Precision Weather Meteorologist Steve Adamson for WHOU.
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After a rather enjoyable weekend of weather across northern Maine and western New Brunswick, we'll see a continuation of nice weather as we progress into the first half of this upcoming week. Tonight will be mostly clear, low temperatures near 50, 10 degrees Celsius. Monday, mostly sunny skies return, highs 80 to 85, 28 degrees Celsius. Monday night, mostly clear, lows around 50, 10 degrees Celsius. Tuesday also looking mostly sunny with highs 80 to 85, 28 degrees Celsius. Wednesday a mixture of clouds and sun, highs right around 80, 27 degrees Celsius. That's a check on your latest forecast. I'm Precision Weather Meteorologist Steve Adamson for WHOU.

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Something about the vibe of a song like this makes the night sound so much better. 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
0: Nancy and Alex, who were having a Sunday fun day earlier, they were having a beer at a noon on Sunday. Not a noon on Tuesday like Cheryl sings about, but they couldn't help but having that song in their head. And I get it. Nancy and Alex, we'll get that on for you in just a little bit. All we want to do is have some fun with Cheryl. And whatever you'd like to add, we would love to hear from you too. It's 877-909-1989 to reach out. 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
10: Trees are the number one cause of outages here on the Versant Power Systems, which is why we have a vegetation management program. We maintain over 2,500 miles each year of our infrastructure, and we use contractors to help us complete that work. As our crews are performing cycle maintenance, they are following industry standards to preserve the health of the tree and promote future growth. 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It also helps shorten the time frame for our line crews to get to you and restore power.
11: 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It's Classics in the Afternoon. I'm Janelle Roberts at WHOU, where we play all of your favorite afternoon classics, even some of your mom and dad's favorite classics, because your mom and dad rocked. I know, because I rocked with them. Classics in the Afternoon, only on WHOU, Monday through Friday, 2 to 6 p.m.

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We appreciate you listening tonight. I'm Tony DeReno, your home for Throwback Nation Radio right here, playing all the great songs that defined a generation. 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

After a rather enjoyable weekend of weather across northern Maine and western New Brunswick, we'll see a continuation of nice weather as we progress into the first half of this upcoming week. Tonight will be mostly clear, low temperatures near 50, 10 degrees Celsius. Monday, mostly sunny skies return, highs 80 to 85, 28 degrees Celsius. Monday night, mostly clear, lows around 50, 10 degrees Celsius. Tuesday also looking mostly sunny with highs 80 to 85, 28 degrees Celsius. Wednesday, a mixture of clouds and sun, highs right around 80, 27 degrees Celsius. That's a check on your latest forecast. I'm Precision Weather Meteorologist Steve Adamson for WHOU.